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0: Igor Stravinsky's ballet, Petrushka. Michael Tilson Thomas led the San Francisco Symphony, recorded live at Davies Symphony Hall in September 2011. You've been listening to a broadcast concert of the San Francisco Symphony from Davies Symphony Hall, featuring soprano Liv Redpath and bass baritone Michael Samuel joining the symphony and symphony chorus for the Requiem by Gabriel Fauré. You also heard the U.S. premiere of Entwine by Dai Fujikura and the Piano Concerto in G by Maurice Ravel with soloist Alain Grimaud. The orchestra was led by guest conductor Kazuki Yamada. These broadcast concerts are produced by the San Francisco Symphony and music director Esa-Pekka Salonen, president Priscilla B. Geislin, and chief executive officer Matthew Spivey. 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National syndication of these concerts is provided by the WFMT radio network, and don't forget that you can visit the symphony online and find out more about the programs, the artists, and the orchestra at sfsymphony.org. This is Rick Malone. 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

Greetings and thank you for joining me during this hour of music. We just heard from John Coltrane from Dear Old Stockholm with Dear Lord, supported by McCoy Tyner piano, Jimmy Garrison bass, Roy Haynes on drums, and of course Coltrane on tenor. Thank you so much for joining me. Great things in store for you, and happy to be here with you. Hope you're well, happy, and overall good spirits. I'm feeling groovy myself. So stay with me. You're with D. Alexander. This is Jazz.

Abby Lincoln from That's Him, In Love with a Strong Man, composed by Oscar Brown Jr., specifically for Abby, with Kenny Dorham trumpet, Sonny Rollins tenor, Wynton Kelly piano, Paul Chambers bass, and Max Roach on drums. Right before that, we heard from Billy Childs with his rendition of Lazy Afternoon. He's on piano with Matt Penman bass, Ari Honig drums, from his recording, Triumvirate. Let's continue with Monty Alexander from Warika Hill, Rasta Monk Vibrations, with his homage to Thelonious Monk with a little ska. Reggae rhythm with Baya.

that mood indigo. Since my baby said goodbye, in the evening when the lights are

A stunning arrangement of Mood Indigo by Jim Galloretto on Paul Marinaro's recording Mood Ellington with a full orchestra with strings. Gorgeous. You're with D. Alexander. This is Jazz.

From his recording entitled Speakin' My Peace, that was Horace Parlin on piano with Tommy and Stanley Turrentine. Tommy Turrentine on trumpet, Stanley on tenor, George Tucker bass, Al Harewood on drums with Speakin' My Peace. Right before that, we heard from Lloyd Price from Personality with his really cool rendition of Misty that I used to hear growing up in Chicago during the summer. Someone would blast their speakers in the window for the whole neighborhood, and this is one of my favorite childhood memories of hearing that version of Misty by Lloyd Price. Here's Shirley Horn from I Remember Miles. I Fall in Love Too Easily. She's on piano and, of course, the vocalist, along with Ron Carter bass, Roy Hargrove trumpet, and Steve Williams drums.

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Music from bass man Rodney Jordan from his recording Memphis Blue. His composition, The Art of Blakey, supported by Luis Herrero piano, Melvin Jones trumpet, Mark Sturbank saxophone, and Quentin E. Baxter on drums. Before that, the duo of Zahili Zamora and Sean Jones from her recording Overcoming with her composition Despair. Thank you for joining me. You're with D. Alexander. This is Jazz.

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Stay with us for more jazz coming your way until 4 o'clock. Starting at 4, it's classical music. It's 11 o'clock.

from the recording In Real Time by the group Artemis. We heard Empress Afternoon, composed by Renee Rosnes, who's on piano, Ingrid Jensen, trumpet, Nicole Glover, tenor, Alexa Tarantino, alto, Noriko Ueda, bass, and Allison Miller on drums. Thank you so much for joining me during this hour of music. More coming up just for you.

Charlton Singleton on trumpet from his recording and the title track Crossroads, supported by Mark Sternbank on tenor, Demetrius Doctor piano, Kevin Hamilton bass, and Quentin Baxter on drums. And right before that, we heard from Steve Million from his recording Jazz Words, featuring the lovely voice of Sarah Marie Young on Cold Wind. Let's continue with Oscar Peterson and his trio from the recording Con Alma, live in Lugano in 1964. Oscar Peterson on piano with Ray Brown on bass, Ed Thigpen on drums with Waltz for Debbie.

That's right, it's all about love. Let there be love. Nat King Cole sings, George Shearing plays. Recorded in 1962, and the orchestra conducted and arranged by Ralph Carmichael. And you've heard it right here with me, D. Alexander, and this is jazz.

Kevin O'Connell on piano and his quartet featuring Adam Brenner on alto from the recording Hot New York Minutes. He's also supported by Paul Gill on bass, Mark Taylor on drums, and we heard a Tad Dameron composition entitled Choose Now. And before that, composer, pianist Mr. Sean Mason from his recording The Southern Suite, we heard his composition Lavender. And while we're on the subject of Tad Dameron, he was one of the greatest composers of all time. Let's take a listen to a couple of renditions of his composition, If You Could See Me Now. We'll start with Sarah Vaughan and then follow it up with Wes Montgomery with the Wynton Kelly Trio, Smokin' at the Half Note, If You Could See Me Now. Enjoy.

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Saxophonist and arranger Paul Combs, from his recording Unknown Dameron, Rare and Never Recorded Works of Tad Dameron. We heard the composition A La Bridges. Thank you so much for joining me. You're with D. Alexander, and this is Jazz.

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It's midnight.

the great Hank Jones on piano, the oldest of the three Jones brothers, the other two being Thad Jones and Elvin Jones, respectively. Hank's trio here includes Mads Vinding on bass and Al Foster on drums, a recording made in Denmark in Copenhagen, and their rendition of Thelonious Monk's tune, Bemsha Swing, the album simply called the Hank Jones Trio. Hank Jones was a gentleman's gentleman, by the way. I had the privilege of not only hearing him in person, but also talking with him as well, a very articulate gentleman. You're listening to Jazz with Dave Schwann. My pleasure to bring you this music. We hope things are going well for you and yours, and as always, we hope the music makes things even better. Here's a Monk tune done by the Quentin Baxter Quintet from their album Art Moves Jazz in Walked Bud.

0: It may be safe to say that that's Thelonious Monk's tribute to his friend Bud Powell. In Walked Bud, the name of the tune. Done there by Quentin Baxter and his quintet from the album Art Moves Jazz. Quentin on drums. Also on trumpet there, Charlton Singleton. Mark Sturbank on tenor sax. Demetrius Doctor piano. And Rodney Jordan on bass. Carmen McRae did a version of In Walked Bud with lyrics by John Hendricks. It was retitled Suddenly.
1: One, two, a one, two, three. Shoo-bip.

Carmen McRae in San Francisco in 1988 with Suddenly, the retitled tune, also known, of course, as In Walked Bud, the music by Thelonious Monk, the lyrics by John Hendricks. That comes from Carmen's album called Carmen Sings Monk. Along with Carmen McRae, Larry Willis on piano, Charlie Rouse on tenor. Of course, Charlie played with Monk for many years. George Moratz on bass and Al Foster on drums. You're listening to Jazz with Dave Schwann, and since we're in kind of a monk mood or a monkish mood, no pun intended, here is Monk himself.

Thelonious Monk and his quartet in Japan in 1963, May of 63, recorded in Tokyo. And Straight Note Chaser, Monk on piano. That was Charlie Rouse once again on tenor. We heard Charlie with Carmen McRae a few minutes earlier. Butch Warren on bass and Frankie Dunlop on drums. You're listening to Jazz with Dave Schwann. Thank you so much for joining us, and please stay with us. We have a lot of great music ahead. Here is guitarist Carlos Barbosa Lima.

Carlos Barbosa Lima with I've Got Rhythm from his album called Music of the Americas. Two great musicians up next, joining forces on an album called Organic Vibes. We're talking about Joey DeFrancesco on organ and Bobby Hutcherson on vibes. Here's Bobby's tune called Little Bees Poem.

What a great team. Joey DeFrancesco on the Hammond B3. Jimmy Smith's 1959 Hammond B3, by the way. Bobby Hutcherson on Vibes. Bobby's tune there called Little Bee's Poem, coming from the album Organic Vibes. And joining Joey and Bobby, that was Ron Blake on flute. Also in that group, Jake Langley on guitar and Byron Landham on drums. In addition to all of that, George Coleman joins this group on two cuts on this album, Organic Vibes, from Joey DeFrancesco and Bobby Hutcherson. You're listening to Jazz with Dave Schwann. The organist in this next trio is Kyle Kohler. Ed Cherry is here on guitar with Anwar Marshall on drums. From Ed Cherry's album Soul Tree, here is John Coltrane's Central Park West.

What beautiful playing from a piano duo, and quite a duo here, Ileana Elias and Chucho Valdez. With Yesterday, I Heard the Rain, coming from their album Mirror, Mirror. And not only does Chucho Valdez join Ileana Elias, Chick Corea does also on several cuts on this album. Before that, we heard from guitarist Ed Cherry and his trio, Kyle Kohler on organ and Anwar Marshall on drums. From the album Soul Tree, John Coltrane's Central Park West. You're listening to Jazz with Dave Schwann and some very classic Bill Evans.

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1: Drums and the title cut to the album, Waltz for Debbie. We thank you so much for joining us this hour and hope you enjoyed all the great American music we call jazz. Dave Schwann finishing up with pianist Spike Willner and his trio, and I'll see you again.

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organist Brian Charette and his shuffling tune called Blues for 96. That moves right along, doesn't it? And it comes from his album called Once and Future. Brian says he's paying tribute in this album to the great organists of the past, certainly people like Jack McDuff, whose music is featured on here, Jimmy Smith, and also mentioning some more modern organists like Gary Versace and, of course, the late, great Joey DeFrancesco. Brian Charette here on organ, Will Bernard on guitar, and Steve Fittick on drums. Blues for 96 from Brian Charette's album Once and Future. You're listening to Jazz with Dave Schwann. How you doing? We hope things are going well for you and yours, and as always, we hope the music makes things even better. Tenor sax player Sam Dillon up next from his album Out in the Open, and music by Jimi Hendrix. This tune's called Third Stone from the Sun.

Tenor saxophonist Sam Dillon from his album Out in the Open, and a tune by Jimi Hendrix called Third Stone from the Sun. Exciting playing there from Sam on tenor, Peter Zak on piano, Yoshi Waki on bass, Billy Drummond, the drummer. Dave Schwann here, along with the Pat Metheny Group, from an album recorded in 1989 called Letter from Home. Here's Pat and his ensemble with Spring Ain't Here.

One of the mellower tunes on the album, Letter from Home, from the Pat Metheny Group. It's called Spring Ain't Here, with Pat on guitar and various synthesizers, Lyle Mays on keyboards, Steve Rodby on bass, also Paul Wertico on drums, two percussionists, Pedro Aznar and Armando Marzal, additional percussion. You're listening to Jazz with Dave Schwann, and something classic from the second great quintet of Miles Davis now, from the mid-1960s album, Miles Smiles, here is Circle.

0: That sounds still.
1: Miles from the mid-1960s. His tune called Circle. It comes from the album released in 1967 called Miles Smiles. We heard Miles, of course, on trumpet and talking to producer Teo Macero there right at the very end. Wayne Shorter also on tenor sax, Herbie Hancock piano, Ron Carter bass, and Tony Williams on drums. You're listening to Jazz with Dave Schwann. Thanks again for joining us, and please stay with us. We have a lot of great music ahead.

Jay McShann and Hootie Blues. The Yellow Jackets and the WDR Big Band up next. The WDR Big Band based in Germany. And of course, the Yellow Jackets are Russell Ferranti on piano, Bob Mintzer on various wind instruments, Dane Alderson on bass, and William Kennedy on drums. We're going to hear Bob playing an EWI, or an EWI, which stands for Electronic Wind Instrument. Kind of looks like a clarinet or a soprano sax, but we'll hear him soloing on the tune we're about to hear, along with Russell Ferranti on piano. And the tune is from the album Jackets XL. Here is the Imperial Strut.

Bob Mincer and the Yellow Jackets, and a tremendous big band, the WDR Big Band. They're based in Cologne, Germany, and they got together with the Yellow Jackets on that album called Jackets XL. We heard the Imperial Strut. Bob Mincer soloing on an electronic wind instrument there, an EWI sometimes as it's referred to, and Russell Ferrante soloing on piano as well. You're listening to Jazz with Dave Juan and guitarist Ed Cherry up next. A great trio here. Kyle Kohler on organ and Anwar Marshall on drums. This is from Ed's album called Soul Tree and a tune by saxophonist Harold Land, who did a lot of work in the 1950s, 60s, 70s, and so forth, specifically with Clifford Brown and Max Roach in the mid-1950s. Had his own groups and also played with others throughout his career. And he also was a composer. We're going to hear his tune called Ode to Angela.

The unmistakable alto sax of Paul Desmond, and for that matter, the unmistakable guitar playing of Jim Hall, getting together on a tune called Nancy, coming from an album done in 1963 called Take 10, Paul Desmond's tune Take 10, kind of a follow-up to his famous Take 5. This was done in 1963, and Paul was very much still a part of the Dave Brubeck Quartet at the time. But here leading his own group with Jim on guitar, Jim Hall, Gene Cherico on bass, Connie Kay on drums. And before that, guitarist Ed Cherry with his trio on his album Soul Tree, featuring Kyle Kohler on organ and Anwar Marshall on drums, and Harold Land's tune, Ode to Angela. You're listening to Jazz with Dave Schwann and alto saxophonist Charles McPherson with a Charlie Parker-like tune, Mish, Mash, Bash.

Definitely a Charlie Parker-like tune from Charles McPherson. It's called Mish Mash Bash, coming from his 1969 album McPherson's Mood. Charles there on alto sax, along with Barry Harris on piano, Buster Williams on bass, Roy Brooks drums. We thank you so much for joining us this hour and hope you enjoyed all the great American music we call jazz. Dave Schwann finishing up with piano.

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Thanks for joining us for Jazz Overnights. 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It's 2 o'clock.

0: Drummer Philly Joe Jones driving the title track from the album Milestones with Red Garland at the piano, bassist Paul Chambers. It was Cannonball Adderley on alto sax, Miles Davis on trumpet, John Coltrane on tenor. Both Train and Miles, 30-somethings at the time of this recording. Opening this jazz hour, I'm your host, John Hill.
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And all our souls caught up in the net. 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Another night to light the light, to give our best to the righteous fight. So if you still got the stones to lay one more bet, then you still got the vibe to catch one more set and taste the thrill and the beautiful.

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trumpeter Etienne Charles from his album titled Gullah Roots, an album inspired by the Gullah Geechee community living and working in the southeastern coastal United States, of course, the tune Kumbaya, with the bassist Ben Williams. Axel Tosca was the pianist, the organist Damien Sneed, John Davis on drums, vocals by Sheeny Campbell, Chris Anthony, Charles Carter, Olana Goodoe, and Michael Kilgore. Trumpeter Etienne Charles, the album Gullah Roots. Preceded by Kurt Elling with Christian Sands at the piano. Kurt Elling from his Wild Flowers series, Volume 3. That was Song of the Rainbow People. The lyric, informed by Sorrow Is Not My Name by Ross Gay. Kurt Elling, Christian Sands, and special guest, trumpeter Marquise Hill. Opening the set, sisters Tia and Shami Fuller. Saxophonist Tia Fuller, Shami Fuller Royston at the piano. Their album is called Dynasty. Their group is called Fuller Sound. Fuller Sound is the name of the group that mom and dad gave it. Their mom, Ethiopia, a singer, and their dad, Fred Fuller, a bassist, a working band built around a shared repertoire. The song that we heard was Wind Sore, and we heard the voice of their mom, Ethiopia, in that tune, the Fuller sisters, Tia and Shami. The album, Dynasty, from Fuller Sound, Volume 2. We're listening to jazz. I'm John Hill. Pat Metheny playing keys and guitar with the London Orchestra as A Flower Blossoms

band Weather Report from their Heavy Weather album with bassist Jaco Pastores' Teen Town. Joe Zawinul, of course, on keys. Manolo Badrena was the percussionist. Alex Acuna, the drummer. And Mr. Wayne Shorter on sax. Preceded by the Chicago Soul Jazz Collective. No Wind and No Rain, the name of the album. The tune Message to a Child, sung by our own D. Alexander, with guitarist Larry Brown Jr., saxophonist John Fournier, also the lyricist, trumpeter Ryan Blue Neither, Amir Fahmy at the piano, bassist Micah Collier, and Keith Brooks III, the drummer. Opening the set, Morning Star from flutist Hubert Laws, title track from that album, featuring Ron Carter on bass, John Tropea was the guitarist, Billy Cobham the drummer. On keys, Bob James, percussionist Ralph McDonald. Hubert Laws opening that set. We're listening to jazz

the late, great Chicago guitarist Phil Upchurch, Girl Talk, from his album Tell the Truth. The multi-talented Phil Upchurch, he played bass, guitar, drums. He's also a photographer, studied at the Art Institute of Chicago early on. Phil Upchurch with David Arnay at the piano, Kevin Axt on bass, Vince Wilburn Jr. was the drummer, Mike Smith on percussion, from the album Tell the Truth. We opened that set with pianist Mark Seals. His album's called People and Places. The song was For You, My Dear, with saxophonist Ernie Watts, Bruce Lett on bass, the drummer Moyes Lucas Jr. I'm John Hill. Thanks for joining me for Jazz. As always, my pleasure. And as always, if you have comments, questions, or suggestions, you can send messages to us, jazznetwork@wfmt.com. jazznetwork@wfmt.com. Hope to hear from you soon. I'll see you later. Tony Bennett with a Cy Coleman, Dorothy Fields confection.

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It's 3 o'clock.

From their album Islands, the 14 Jazz Orchestra, featuring Mike Levine, the composer and pianist, on the tune Carmen Sita, opening this hour of Jazz Force. Hi, I'm John Hill. I'll be your host.

I was hanging out in Times Square, reminiscing to the rhythm of the city. Walking up and down Broadway, checking out all them fine babes. Dances on the way to class. Birdland, jazz corner of the world. Yeah, I played with Mingus at Birdland one night. I said, Charles, can I play one with you? He said, yeah, come on, man. As long as the union don't bust us. Well, no sooner said than done. Mingus counted off Charlie Parker's Coco fast as he could play it. And man, that was fast. Well, I got off two choruses without getting too bruised. And after the set was over, James Moody came over and gave me a big...

Music from the Mingus Big Band, 1993. The band formed in homage to the great bassist, band leader, Charles Mingus. That was his composition, Nostalgia in Times Square, introduced by the saxophonist Ronnie Cooper. The band also features Randy Brecker on trumpet, along with saxophonists Al Foster and Chris Potter, Kenny Drew Jr. at the piano, with drummer Marvin Smitty Smith, and Joe Locke plays vibes on a couple of tracks. Just to mention a few of the A-list players that made up the band. Mingus Big Band 93, Nostalgia in Times Square. And we opened that set with Hilario Duran and his Latin Jazz Big Band. The album is called Cry Me a River, and that was a tune called I Remember Mingus, with guest artist, saxophonist Paquito de Rivera, pianist and bandleader Hilario Duran and his Latin Jazz Big Band. I'm John Hill. We're listening to jazz. From an album titled Here to Stay, it's Carmen McRae singing the lyric by Eddie Jefferson.

They will dance in a ring and suppose it, but the secret will sit in the middle and no, they will dance in a ring and suppose it, but the secret will sit in the middle and no, they will dance in a ring and suppose it, but the secret will sit in the middle and no, they will dance in a ring and suppose it, but the secret will sit

icicle clouds. 500 basemen, all string feet tall, beating it back to the base. 100 drummers, each a stick in each hand. The delicate rumble of pianos moving in. The secret agent, an innocent bystander, drops a note in the whale box. 5 generals gathered in the gallery, blowing plans. At last, the secret code is flashed. Now is the

people that's in a ring and suppose it. But the secret will sit in the middle and all people that's in a ring and suppose it. But the secret will sit in the middle and all people that's in a ring and suppose it. But the secret will sit in the middle and all people that's in a ring and suppose it. But the secret will sit and we'll know Tanganyika. Where's the dancing and the feast and the singing of a priest praising the Father to the east, who will rise and awaken the land.

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1: Listening to jazz.

Saxophonist Bob Mincer with a song called Montuno, a rhythm, actually, that is the heart of the Cuban rumba. Bob Mincer with the WDR Big Band. The album is called Soundscapes. Before that, it was guitarist Juan Carlos Quintero from an album called Desserts. And it is a tasty sampling of standards. We heard a medley of The Gift and Recado Bossa Nova. Juan Carlos with pianist Joe Rotundi, percussionist Joey De Leon, and drummer Aaron Surfity. Opening the set, it was the Danny Jonocucci Big Band. His album is called Voices, and each of the tracks on the album features a different vocalist. We heard What a Difference a Day Made, sung by Alita Moses. The Danny Jonocucci Big Band. I'm John Hill. Thanks for joining me for Jazz. I'll see you later. Bill Basie wrote this tune, Volcano, performed here by Randy Weston with Melba Liston.

Thank you for joining us for Late Night Jazz here on BPR Classic. Classical music is up next, so stay with us. This is Blue Ridge Public Radio, WYQS Asheville, WZQS Cullowhee, and WCQS HD. It's 4 o'clock.

0: Wand of Youth, Suite No. 2 by Edward Elgar. Raymond Leppard conducted Indianapolis Symphony Orchestra on Music Through the Night. How you doing tonight? I hope things are going well and you're enjoying these performances. If you're not doing well, that's okay. The music is here to help change that for you. That's exactly why we're here. Thanks for listening.
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0: Night and Love from Ludus Pro Patria by Augusta Olmes. David Rhineland conducted National Orchestra of Metz Grand Est on Music Through the Night. A Mozart violin concerto is coming up in just a minute, and then have your binoculars ready. We're going bird watching in about 20 minutes.
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0: Mozart. He wrote a handful of violin concertos, and most of them are a bit of a mystery. He probably wrote them to play himself or for another violinist that he really admired. That was Mozart's Violin Concerto No. 2. Jakob Kreisberg conducted Netherlands Chamber Orchestra and violinist Julia Fischer.
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0: So many composers over so many years have turned to nature for inspiration. And with this performance, it's all about bird songs that inspired Ottorino Respighi. You'll hear the dove's cry, the cuckoo, hens, and finally the nightingale in this performance of The Birds.

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0: The nightingale, the dove, cuckoos, and hens, all appearing in The Birds by Ottorino Respighi. 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

0: Vienna Berlin Ensemble with Quartet No. 5 by Gioachino Rossini. Thanks a lot for being here tonight. I'm Jalene Kahn.
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3: 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And thank you.
0: Uncovered is the name of a series of albums recorded by Catalyst Quartet. They chose this name because they literally uncovered music by composers that had never been recorded or published before. Composers like William Grant Still, Samuel Coleridge Taylor, and Florence Price.
4: In the cases of some of these works, the Florence Price works, I mean, there was a little bit of uncovering and sort of like detective work style stuff going on, in the terms that we had to go to the actual library in Arkansas and like collect these manuscripts in order to make this recording, because the publishing companies that own the rights right now just aren't pumping out the music in the fast enough for how we feel that it needs to be heard.

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0: Antoine Tarunchik playing Oboe d'amore with Cafe Zimmerman on that Oboe d'amore concerto by Bach.
1: Sometimes it takes a 16-year-old to articulate what's important about the arts.
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0: 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I'm Jillian Kahn. 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

0: Joe Hisaishi is kind of the Ennio Morricone of Japanese anime style film and shorts. That is from Princess Mononoke, Ashitaka and San by Joe. And he's actually playing the piano on that too. He really has a knack for a melody and impressionistic music. Why the long name? We'll explain the roots of Mikhail Ippolitov Ivanov next. That joke about the horse walking into a bar comes to mind.
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0: Okay, stay with me on this mouthful. Born Mikhail Mikhailovich Ivanov. He added his mother's maiden name, Ippolitov, to avoid confusion with a popular contemporary music critic, also known as Mikhail Ivanov. He composed the symphonic scherzo in the early 1880s while still a student, or shortly after graduating from the St. Petersburg Conservatory under Nikolai Rimsky-Korsakov. It's Mikhail Ippolitov Ivanov, as he's known now, a symphonic scherzo. Donald Johannes conducting the Slovak Radio Symphony Orchestra.

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0: Symphony No. 2, 4th Movement, Peter Tchaikovsky. That was Semyon Bishkov conducting the Czech Philharmonic Orchestra. I'm Kevin O'Connor. 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

0: That was Loi Samuse, The King Has Fun, Pavan and Send Bouquet by Leo Delib. Amy Ervy conducted the Estonian National Symphony Orchestra. On the way, a little bit of that, that little magician that everyone loves so much, and also some Mikhail Glinka.
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0: Brass Choir Septura doing Three Preludes by George Gershwin, and he dedicated those to his friend and musical advisor, Bill Daly, debuting at the Roosevelt Hotel in 1926. Coming up, a generically named but anything but mundane concerto from Telemann.
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0: The Leipzig Gewandhaus Orchestra, conducted by Kurt Mazur. That was Max Bruch's Symphony No. 3, the Fourth Movement. I'm Kevin O'Connor. 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
0: It's hard to imagine a guy like Beethoven taking the back seat to anybody. But even crusty tyrants have masters to serve. Publishers, royalty, the ones signing the checks, all wielded some form of editorial control at one time or another over his work and everyone's, really. In the case of this piano sonata, number 20, it wasn't an overseer, actually. It was his brother, Kaspar, who did the unthinkable. He ran it to a publisher behind Ludwig's back. Well, Beethoven might not have been so grateful, but I am, and you too, probably. We'll hear the piano sonata, number 20, coming up.

0: Pensive and pretty from Itzhak Albeni's Spanish Suite, Granada. That was Manuel Barrueco. Coming up next, kind of a poetry-themed work from a man who was actually named for a poet, and Yehudi Menuhin making an appearance with the Menuhin Festival Orchestra.
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0: 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I'm Kevin O'Connor. Good to have you here this morning. Samuel Coleridge Taylor had met the African-American poet Paul Laurence Dunbar and set several of his poems to music. Dunbar encouraged Coleridge Taylor to explore his own Sierra Leonean roots in his music. Following Dunbar's suggestion, he went straight to work creating this African suite, and it's the waltz from that.

0: That was the overture from Rienzi by Richard Wagner. Jesus Lopez Cobos conducted the Cincinnati Symphony Orchestra. Some work for strings from an Irish composer, among the better known of the classical composers of Ireland, Thomas C. Kelly, next.
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0: Genius that he was, Johannes Brahms was not the best editor when it came to his own work. Really, who is? As he sweated over these string quartets, he told a friend, "It's not difficult to compose, but it is fabulously difficult to dispense with the superfluous notes." Made me think of that line in Amadeus, where he's asked to take out some notes. There are too many notes. And then he replies, "Which ones should I take out?" Well, the handicap of self-editing was overcome eventually as he got more comfortable and confident. String Quartet number 3 coming up.

0: Peter Beiner conducted the New Zealand Symphony Orchestra with Tchaikovsky's Voyevoda Dance of the Hay Girls. That's Hay Girls, not Hay Girls. Hay is in, straw. Mozart's Symphony number 29 on the way, and a little bit more. I'm Kevin O'Connor.
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0: Mozart wrote that masterpiece, Symphony 29, immediately upon returning to Salzburg from Vienna, where he traveled with his father to find a new, better job, which was technically snubbed out for the moment anyway. Symphony 29, Mozart, Christopher Warren Green conducted the London Chamber Orchestra.
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0: Throughout his musical life, Johannes Brahms struggled to reconcile the percussive nature of the piano with the more sustained singing voices of the strings, particularly the violin and cello. These difficulties were compounded by his relentless self-criticism. By his own account, he wrote and destroyed no fewer than 20 string quartets before he could bring himself to publish his first two in the genre. This is actually the third. It's the first movement from string quartet number 3, added down by then, Brahms, and it's the Hagen Quartet.

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0: Yaqia Ling conducted the Scottish Chamber Orchestra soloist Rolf Smedvig with the trumpet concerto from Giuseppe Torelli.
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0: Those quick scales, maybe the rushing wind. That's the flute concerto number 1 of 6 by Vivaldi. It has the nickname of Storm at Sea. Marion Verbruggen played it with the Philharmonia Baroque Orchestra.
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0: When Richard Strauss was 23, he was introduced to the daughter of a German general. Her name was Pauline. She was a soprano. She had just finished her studies at the Munich Conservatory, and she was looking for work. Now, Strauss was captivated by Pauline. He offered to help out by giving her private music lessons, and as their passionate relationship unfolded, he was writing a piece that you might say reflected his life in the music. It's called Don Juan. Here's the Oregon Symphony under James DePriest.

0: That's from a collection of piano pieces by William Baulkham called The Garden of Eden. Some ragtime in there. The Serpent's Kiss is the name of one movement. There's a cakewalk where Adam and Eve are calmly walking out of paradise. And that particular section called Old Adam was played by Logan Skelton.
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0: Here is the second of two symphonies by Carl Maria von Weber, both in the key of C major. This one performed by the BBC Philharmonic Orchestra. The conductor is Juanjo Mena.

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0: Just that little curlicue at the end of the Symphony No. 2 in C major. That was music by Carl Maria von Weber, and it was played by the BBC Philharmonic Orchestra. The conductor was Juanjo Mena. I'm Melissa Owsley.
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0: Dancer and choreographer Martha Graham was only 5'2" tall, but she was very much a leader. Along the way in her music career, she met Aaron Copland, who described her as proud and so very much herself, prim and restrained, simple yet strong, and unquestionably American. Here is Copland's ballet for Martha, better known as Appalachian Spring. It's played by the Minnesota Orchestra, led by A.G. Owe.

0: That was the Minnesota Orchestra, the conductor A.G. Owe, and the music, the ballet Appalachian Spring, or Appalachian Spring if you prefer. Music by Aaron Copland.
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0: 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It's called Excelsior, a symphonic overture played here by the Stockholm Philharmonic.

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0: When Marta Argerich won the International Chopin Competition in 1965, the Polish people gave her a nickname, the Whirlwind from Argentina. It was an apt description of a player who was about to take the world by storm, and I would say 60 years later, she continues to carry a strong presence, and bless her heart, she plays according to her own rules. Here she is with Alexander Rabinovich in a sonata by Mozart.

0: Piano Sonata for Four Hands in C Major by Mozart. That was Marta Argerich along with pianist Alexander Rabinovich.
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1: And the premiere was in London. This performance of the suite is from the City of Chicago with the CSO, led by Fritz Reiner.

0: Fritz Reiner led the Chicago Symphony Orchestra in the suite from the ballet The Three-Cornered Hat. That was music by Manuel de Falla. I'm Melissa Owsley. Thank you for listening today.
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0: That was composed in 1945 by Heitor Villa-Lobos, mixing in Brazilian folk sounds familiar to him and also style of Johann Sebastian Bach, which was familiar too. He even calls it a prelude and fugue. The suite number 9, the last from the set, performed there by the strings of the Royal Philharmonic Orchestra, along with conductor Enrique Batiz. It is ballet music by Tchaikovsky coming up in a minute.
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0: Let's go with a suite drawn from Tchaikovsky's ballet, Sleeping Beauty. Here's the Boston Symphony Orchestra and conductor Seiji Ozawa.

0: That was Tchaikovsky's ballet music in this case, not the Nutcracker, but Sleeping Beauty, the ballet suite, performed there by the Boston Symphony Orchestra, conducted by Seiji Ozawa. Coming up in just a moment, a suite from an opera by Leoš Janáček that is set in the animal world, but with three human observers. They are the forester, the vicar, and the schoolmaster, which allowed the story and its message to be told from those vantage points. That's music from The Cunning Little Vixen in just a minute.
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0: Janáček's opera, The Cunning Little Vixen, was inspired by a stack of about 200 drawings that depicted forest creatures, domestic animals, and the people who interact with them. Here is how part of the music sounds, orchestral music from it, performed here by the Czech Philharmonic Orchestra.

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0: That music was composed about 100 years ago by Lajos Janacek. It goes along with an opera called The Cunning Little Vixen, performed there by the Czech Philharmonic Orchestra. I'm Melissa Owsley. Thank you so much for listening this hour.
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0: Samuel Coleridge Taylor's arrangement of Deep River. That was Isida Kanamason. She is on tour now with a solo recital that includes two Beethoven sonatas, the Waldstein and the Moonlight, a couple of pieces by Dobrynka Tabakova, and Ravel's Gaspard de la Nuit. Her next stop is in Philadelphia. That's tonight, and then Thursday, she's at Powell Hall in St. Louis.
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0: This is music by Weber, the Clarinet Concerto No. 2 with Sabina Meyer, joined by the Dresden State Orchestra. The conductor is Herbert Blumstedt.

0: Sabina Meyer joined the Dresden State Orchestra, conductor Herbert Blumstedt, in the Clarinet Concerto No. 2 by Carl Maria von Weber.
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0: Beethoven wrote one opera and several overtures for that opera. Here's the Leonore Overture No. 3 with the Chicago Symphony under Sir George Schulte.

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0: Beethoven's Leonore Overture No. 3. That was Sir George Schulte and the Chicago Symphony Orchestra. I'm Melissa Owsley. Thanks for listening.
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0: The Romeo and Juliet Fantasy for Orchestra by Johan Svensson. That was the South Jutland Symphony Orchestra, conducted by Bjarte Engeset. Coming up, a Bach concerto with Coe and Laredo.
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0: Here's music that was first heard in a coffee house, believe it or not, part of what I guess you could call Johann Sebastian Bach's side gig when he was the music director at the St. Thomas Church in Leipzig. He also directed a group of local musicians, the town's Collegium Musicum, and that group, well, presumably very caffeinated, were the first musicians who ever had the chance to play this.

0: Jennifer Coe and Jamie Laredo, the two violinists there, joining the Curtis 2021 Ensemble for the Concerto for Two Violins in D Minor by Johann Sebastian Bach. Up next, a little Mozart by way of Chopin.
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0: Frédéric Chopin, a name forever linked with the piano. He wrote so much wonderful music for that instrument, most of it for only that instrument, though. But here's one of the few pieces he wrote for piano and orchestra, and it was one of his first. It kind of put the young Chopin on the map and put other pianists on notice. Chopin's Variations on La Ci Darem La Mano, played here by pianist Jan Leschetzky with the North German Radio Elbphilharmonie Orchestra.

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0: Jan Liszewski, the pianist there, with the North German Radio Elbphilharmonie Orchestra, conducted by Krzysztof Urbanski, with the variations on Mozart's La Ci Da Rem La Mano by Frédéric Chopin.
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0: Waldteufel, German for forest devil. Now, if that sounds like a made-up name to you, well, it is. But it's a name that Emil Waldteufel's family made up long before Emil came along. They were the Levy family before that, but Emil's grandfather changed it to forest devil, their professional name. And grandpa, son, and grandson, Emil, were all in the same profession. They provided music for fancy parties, for high society events. Fun, effervescent dance tunes like this one. I'm Aaron Kane, here with your invitation to go dancing with the Forest Devil in about 30 minutes.

0: Pluie de Diamant, Shower of Diamonds by Emil Waldteufel, played there by the Slovak Philharmonic Orchestra, conducted by Alfred Walter. Just ahead, Edward Elgar looks back.
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0: Edward Elgar wrote this near the end of his life, and when he wrote it, he was looking back toward the beginning of his life. He'd come across a box that he'd had since childhood, and that box was full of a bunch of musical sketches. He wrote a couple of new pieces based on that music from his youth, and as a sign of the times, this one was one of the first pieces of orchestral music to receive its premiere in a recording studio rather than a concert hall. Awake. From The Nursery Suite by Edward Elgar.

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0: Eine kleine Nachtmusik, the Serenade by Mozart, played there by the St. Paul Chamber Orchestra, conducted by Bobby McFerrin. Coming up, someone to pitch overseas.
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0: Pianist Sarah Davis Buchner loves music, and she loves playing the piano. Neither of those things are surprising, but how about this? She also loves Japanese baseball. In fact, she's an honorary team member of the Hanshin Tigers of Osaka. Here is Sarah Davis Buchner expressing her love for the music of George Gershwin. Always a home run.

0: Spring, one of the four seasons from the Sicilian Vespers by Giuseppe Verdi. That was the Monte Carlo National Opera Orchestra, conducted by Antonio de Almeida.
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0: Cellist Julian Lloyd Webber grew up with a strong belief that musicians should not get into romantic relationships with other musicians. Too many strong disagreements, too much potential for professional jealousy. Well, right now we're hearing cellist Julian Lloyd Webber perform with his wife, Cha Xin, who is a cellist. What does Julian Lloyd Webber say to that? Well, he's come to believe that cellists are different. They just tend to get along with each other. I'm Aaron Kane. You'll hear the Lloyd Webbers getting along with each other just fine, and with Vivaldi later this hour.

0: the Lloyd Webbers, Julian and Cha Shin, the cello soloists there, with a studio orchestra conducted by Robert Ziegler. That was the Concerto for Two Cellos in F Major by Antonio Vivaldi. Another Italian composer gets a bit capricious in a minute.
1: 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Hope you're having a wonderful day.
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0: You might know Amilcare Ponchielli best for his operas, for one opera in particular, La Gioconda, but he also wrote some wonderful music for just an orchestra to perform. Well, an orchestra and an oboe soloist in this case, the Gran Capriccio by Ponchielli, performed here by Simone Sommerhalder and the Mecklenburg Staatskapelle Schwerin.

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0: The BBC Philharmonic Orchestra, conducted by Vasily Sinaisky. That was In Bohemia by Mili Balakirev.
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0: The Rhine River flows through the German city of Düsseldorf, and when Robert Schumann lived and worked there, the music concerts were pretty relaxed. They served sandwiches and drinks outside the hall during intermission in this lovely park. Believe it or not, Schumann didn't really love that. He preferred the more formal musical life in other places he'd worked, Dresden and Leipzig. Still, it was those more laid-back audiences who first got to hear Schumann's symphonic tribute to the Rhine River.

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3: This is a concert broadcast of the Asheville Symphony Orchestra. I'm Charlie Shelton-Orman with Blue Ridge Public Radio. To kick off their latest Masterworks concert, the orchestra performed Tchaikovsky's Serenade for Strings. Music director Darko Buderitz says he chose the piece to start the concert for a couple reasons. First, for the opportunity to showcase the string section.
4: So I was looking what are the great string ensemble pieces, and Tchaikovsky's Serenade is at the top of the list. And it gave me an opportunity to present our string section kind of in a soloistic light.
3: And second, Buderitz says the Serenade for Strings is a perfect pairing with the orchestra's second piece, Mozart's Requiem.
4: Mozart was Tchaikovsky's favorite composer in his life. And, you know, they're coming from different generations. Tchaikovsky, late 19th century romantic composer. This piece is written in 1880. Mozart writing this at the end of his life in 1791. So basically a century removed. And the reason Tchaikovsky liked Mozart so much is he perceived an element of grace, of clarity, of lightness that wasn't necessarily a feature of late 19th century romantic music, where things were heavier and more chromatic. You know, you think Wagner, you think Brahms, even Tchaikovsky symphonies. So the piece is kind of rounded off as a beautiful four-movement small symphony, if you will, just for strings. And I think that's actually the most remarkable thing to talk about Tchaikovsky, is to consider how he takes a group of string instruments and how much color and contrast and character he gets out of a family of the same instrument group. So you don't have the luxury of having an oboe or a flute color or a brass section, a percussion section come in for the climax. Yet, expressively, he succeeds without these forces. It really is one of the best pieces of string writing ever put to paper.
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0: That's the Asheville Symphony Orchestra performing Tchaikovsky's Serenade for Strings. The piece was the first in the orchestra's most recent Masterworks concert. When we come back, we'll hear the second half of the concert with the performance of Mozart's Requiem. Stay with us for more of the Asheville Symphony Orchestra's April Masterworks concert on BPR Classic.
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0: This is a concert broadcast of the Asheville Symphony Orchestra's performance at the First Baptist Church of Asheville in April. I'm Charlie Shelton Orman with Blue Ridge Public Radio. After a rousing introduction with Tchaikovsky's Serenade for Strings, the orchestra brought the Asheville Symphony Chorus on stage to perform Mozart's Requiem. The piece is one of the most revered in the repertoire, in part for its dramatic background. Here again is music director Darko Buderitz.
4: Mozart turns 35 in January of 1791. He is in not a great financial state. Mozart was so good, he was able to freelance. But after 10 years of freelancing, he's no longer the hot new thing in Vienna. And the finances are strained. And in addition to being strained, he's also a gambler. So his financial decisions are really poor, and he doesn't have the same income he used to.
0: But in the summer of 1791, Mozart's fortunes began to turn. He's commissioned to write two operas, each with a lucrative paycheck. But as he worked on them, a mysterious man showed up at his doorstep.
4: A gentleman clad in gray appears and delivers a very unusual commission. And the commission is to write a requiem, a mass for the dead. There was a count in Vienna called Walsegg, who lost his wife recently. So he wanted to commission a requiem in her memory. However, the count had kind of a very poor ethical approach to commissioning music in his life. What he would do is he would approach composers with very generous sums, but in return, he expected anonymity in the process and full rights to the published music. And then what he would do, he would take the piece of music and say, I, Count Walsegg, wrote this. So that was the intention. That's why Mozart's commission was so big.
0: But as the year progressed, Mozart's health started to decline.
4: And his condition does not improve as he continues to write the Requiem. And as this is happening, Mozart, as far as we know, starts getting into the perspective of, I'm writing a Requiem for myself.
0: With his health deteriorating, Mozart brought on his protege, Zusmeier, to help him write the Requiem. They worked on it as much as possible, but time wasn't on their side. And in early December, Mozart died.
4: And if we look at all these movements, basically we find that Mozart completed the introduction in the Kyrie, that he worked a lot on the sequence, the Dies Irae section, the Days of Wrath section. Most of that music is his. He sketches out the offertory, and then, as far as we can tell, here becomes the mystery. The next three movements, the Agnus Dei, the Benedictus, and the Sanctus, are composed by his student Zusmeier, who was at his bedside.
0: The result is a sweeping and incredibly powerful mass. And for this broadcast, we'll hear the first half of the piece until the end of the sequence movement. We'll then take a short break and return for the second half. Let's now hear the first half of Mozart's Requiem, performed by the Asheville Symphony Orchestra, accompanied by the Asheville Symphony Chorus.